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So here is the good news, my friends. The good news. There is, therefore, now no condemnation, no punishment, no curse for all those who are in Christ Jesus. All your fears have been taken away. Instead, hope has been given. Because God, out of His great love, redeemed us on the cross. So now, my friends, no power of hell and no scheme of man

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1: The cross kills the old man. So the old man is dead, and your mind, remember, your mind remembers it all, and it thinks, I got to do this. It's what I do. But there's nothing in it when you're done, because the new guy has a different desire than the old guy. Hallelujah. Your mind just hasn't caught up yet. Now, how do you renew your mind? With the Word. If you do, now think about the crises you could create for yourself. If you don't read your Bible, you can still do all those things, but you're not getting your mind renewed, and you're not getting what you want out of life. You're working it, but it ain't working, because you're blending too. The old man has to die. Remember, Pastor Rita taught us, you can't cast out the flesh, you have to kill it. You cast out the devil. If your flesh is still alive, it gives the devil a good playground to mess with you. The more dead you are, the less you can be tempted to do wrong. As a matter of fact, if you're being tempted a lot, you're probably really alive, real good, because dead men can't be tempted. Amen? You with me? So the negotiation, you know, much like the negatives, when the light comes, the image gets destroyed. I'll compare it to being a man. Those of you might understand this, that when you get married and you start having kids, your motives totally change. You know, I mean, you start thinking, I don't need these, you know, I had fast cars and all that stuff, liked all that. But you like it, but you just arrange your life to take care of the responsibilities you've taken. Why? You made them babies, you better take care of them. You bought that house, you better pay for it. You made those responsibilities. And see, if you're measuring it by the old thing, you're going to look a lot more humdrum, because you have changed your priorities to take care of what you birthed. So the guy who had all those things is diminishing, and the new guy is looking at the responsibility, and he's altering his life and becoming somebody else, conforming to what he has to do. It's a lot like that. Now, I've seen guys fight that, and their kids and wife do without some things because they won't break. But you see, eventually, that's your responsibility. It's designed to break you. That's why I always say marriage will kill you. Because I believe marriage is designed to destroy the motives that are wrong in your life, to break you, to conform, so you become the new person. I think after you're married a while is when you really become useful to God, because you have broken to make things work. I know this is painful, but it is the truth. I've lived long enough and watched enough people and lived in my own life enough to know that. So anyway, we're going to talk about Simeon, Luke 2:25. This Simeon's great. You know what's great about him? His character. Behold, there was a man in Jerusalem whose name was Simeon. And listen to this. Wouldn't you like God to say this about you? And the same was a just and devout. Just and devout. Waiting for the consolation of Israel, and the Holy Ghost was upon him. And this guy had prophetic word, man. God, you know, God revealed it to him. I don't know how he did it. He might have just knew in his spirit. How many of you know things when God talks to you, it's in your inward parts? It says, and it was revealed to him by the Holy Ghost. That means, even if somebody told him, he knew in his spirit first, that he should not see death before he had seen the Lord's Christ. Wow. You're going to be alive till he gets here. Hallelujah. Simeon had a lot to look forward to. In other words, he knew he was going to live long enough to see that. You're getting old, Simeon. Don't matter. I haven't seen him yet. I'm not going nowhere because the Lord told me I'm not going nowhere until I see him. Hallelujah. Credible man with a history of character. You notice that that's what he was. Everybody knew he was a devout and just man. Just means behaving according to what is morally right and fair. He was known for behaving according to what was morally right and fair. I love definitions of character. I love character. I want to have more. You know, it's character something you just keep changing and growing in. Definition of devout. Having or showing deep religious feelings or commitment. So he was just and fair and he was committed to God. So he heard from God. He was devout and just and committed, so he heard. God will speak to you when you sell out. I believe God talks to me. He's waiting. Remember when Abraham was separated from Lot? It says, after Lot was separated from him, after Abraham sent him away, God spoke to him. Every time you sell out, you'll get a word. Every time you sell out, you'll get a revelation. Anytime you further commit, you learn more about your destiny. Because that's God leads you. And every time you obey, you get some more instruction. Every time you obey, you get more revelation. Every time you obey, you know more than you did before. You've heard me say this in other sermons. Revelation is always hidden on the other side of obedience. It's God's way of hiding revelation from people who don't obey. Because if they're not going to obey, they'll use that knowledge to do what they want instead of what he wants. So he hides it. That, please forgive me, that's why obedient people never get much smarter than disobedient people never get much smarter than they are. Because God doesn't release it because it's a stewardship issue. So he's not going to release pearls to people who don't obey. Because then disobedient people would have the knowledge. And they'd use it for corruption. Look at what happens to when bad people get a hold of natural knowledge, what they make. The digital film industry just made them make better digital pornography. So when people get a hold of things that without good character, it's used the wrong way. So that's God's way of hiding things so it doesn't... Remember, he run him out of the garden and said, don't let them eat of that tree. They'll be stuck like this forever. He drowned them all once too. God has to have a way of cutting off evil or the world will just keep getting more corrupt. It was finished. So anyway, history of character. Luke 2:34. And Simeon blessed them and said unto Mary, his mother, behold this child. Now it was 33 years before it happened, 30 years at least. This child is set for the fall and rising again of many in Israel, for a sign which shall be spoken against. Yea, now this is so important. This is how prophetic words are. This was 30 years later. Yea, a sword shall pierce through thy own soul. That means her mind, will, and emotions are going to have extreme pain because her son was going to be crucified and killed, that the thoughts of many hearts may be revealed. Jesus was so clean that wherever he went, he brought tremendous conviction. And the hearts of people are revealed in the presence of God. That is why you must spend time in the presence of God. If you don't spend time in the presence of God, you will not know what wickedness is lodged in the compartments of your heart. You will take that with you through life. And you'll always go to fly, but someday you'll find the chain is still around your leg. And you can't go any higher because in your heart, in one of the doors that needs opened, there's still something in your heart. But Jesus was designed to reveal to us what we don't know about ourselves because he went from the outside. In the Old Testament, you obeyed. But in the New Testament, you get cleansed in the inside. That is totally different than a covering. That's why he killed animals and covered them. But in this case, he purged your conscience from dead works. You literally got clean from the inside out. That's why carnal Christianity, I go to church and all them rules you keep, don't change your heart. And you'll forgive me, you've heard me say this from a pulpit. Sometimes I hate church because it's so churchy. And I'm so big on the heart condition. I understand because you've got to change people from the inside out. And see, people think sometimes as a leader, they're looking at you thinking, why are you putting up with all this? Because I don't want a bunch of actors. Actors are treacherous. The image is treacherous. I'd rather see the heart in reality and deal with that than I ever would a bunch of performers. What you do when you have performers, you literally create a stage for nobody to be themselves, and their lives never change, and they hate each other in the house, and the kids are nuts, and it's crazy there. You literally, that's why Jesus told, when you're done with them, you make a child twofold of hell as you are. Because you make them perform, but you never go for the heart. God wants your heart. Pardon me, you can have an IQ of 4, but God wants your heart. And you and God are going to know something because he knows everything. If you don't know much and you hang around God and pray, you will know something. He levels the playing field. Aren't you glad that you have a way of succeeding no matter where you were born, what gender you are, no matter what tribe you come from or what continent? Only God could have thought up such a perfect system for everybody to get what they need. Anyway, so Simeon obviously was the real deal. And since he was real, he got real God's real power. Isn't that amazing? To me, it's amazing. All you do is be real, and all of a sudden, God's going to talk to you. You know, God don't talk much to actors. God don't talk much to actors. Performance is really, you'll grow to hate it. You will begin to hate performance. If you see it, it breaks your heart. Because it means somewhere down the line, those people had to learn to perform to get along in life. Because life was too painful for them, so they became actors. Only God can fix that. Only God can fix that. Only God can fix that. I can talk, but only God can heal your heart where you had to perform to be loved.
0: 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We pray that this anointed message has been a blessing to your life. In the book of John, chapter 14 and verse 6, God's word says that Jesus Christ is the way, the truth, and the life, and that no one comes unto God the Father in any other manner than through accepting, believing, and confessing that the shed blood of Jesus has cleansed them of their sins, and that he truly is the risen Savior and Lord of their life. 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
3: Praise the Lord. I'm Pastor Ronnie Lee Patrick, founding pastor of New Beginnings Church and World Outreach, located in Warsaw, Indiana. 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I'd like to give a shout out to our friends in Niles, Michigan, Dell and Betty. I'd also like to give out a shout to my friend in the Philippines, David. We pray for you. We ask God to continually bless you, as we do all of our listeners. This morning, by faith, as you get ready to receive your word that I believe God has specifically for you today, we want to invite you to send us your prayer requests. Let us know what you need from God, and we will faithfully pray for you. We'll lift you up before the throne of God. We will pray until we hear that you have received your answer. If you'd like a copy of any of these broadcasts, just let us know. We'll get them out to you. All we need from you is your address. Absolutely free. It costs you nothing. If you have a friend that needs a copy, just let us know. We'll send you one of those for them also. We also have a book that's available, Who We Are in Christ. God had me author that book a few years ago. It's available on Amazon.com. You can also request a copy from the church. And if you can't afford one, all you got to do is let me know and we'll get one out to you. It won't cost you a dime. We just want to be able to share the word of God with those around the world, especially those that are lost. And if you don't know Jesus Christ as your Lord and Savior, at the end of this broadcast, we're going to give you an opportunity to do so. There's nothing greater. There's nothing more joyful than to hear that somebody accepted Jesus Christ as their Lord and Savior. Our mailing address, NBCWO, Post Office Box 913, Warsaw, Indiana, 46581. Again, NBCWO, Post Office Box 913, Warsaw, Indiana, 46581. 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And Wednesday, we have a casual Bible study at 6:30 p.m. Next week, we're going to be having a small camp meeting that's going to run from Wednesday the 18th through Sunday night. 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We would love to hear from you. This morning, today's message is entitled, Actions Speak Louder Than Words. Actions speak louder than words. The word action means the doing of something. It means a thing done. The word act means a thing done, an action. You know, a great example, I believe, for us is the Acts of the Apostles, the book of Acts. It is the acts of the Holy Spirit and of the apostles in confirming the word of God. 1 Corinthians chapter 2, verse 1 through 5 says, "And I, brethren, when I came to you, I came not with in excellency of speech or of wisdom declaring unto you the testimony of God. For I determined not to know anything among you save Jesus Christ and him crucified. And I was with you in weakness and in fear and in much trembling. And my speech and my preaching was not with enticing words of man's wisdom, but in demonstration of spirit and power, that your faith should not stand in the wisdom of men, but in the power of God. I want to read that fifth verse again. That your faith should not stand in the wisdom of men, but in the power of God. We are to preach the death, the burial, the resurrection, and the manifestation of Jesus Christ. We're to preach in power and demonstration of the Holy Spirit and confirm with signs and wonders. Mark chapter 16, verse 19 and 20 says, "So then after the Lord had spoken unto them, he was received up into heaven and sat at the right hand of God. And they went forth and preached everywhere, the Lord working with them and confirming the word with signs following." Amen. Again, we are to preach the gospel of Jesus Christ, the cross. We'll talk a little bit more about that later. In the New Testament, the words preach is found 50 times. The word preached is found 61 times. The word preaching is found 27 times. The word preacher is found 11 times. And what are we to do? It is confirmed by the Holy Spirit with signs and wonders concerning what was preached. What is the gospel? It's mentioned 74 times. It is the general blessings of the new covenant. Matthew through Revelations. We want to look at some specifics that the word speaks about. The first is the gospel of peace. Romans chapter 10 verse 15 says, "And how shall they preach except they be sent? As it is written," and he's going to quote from Isaiah 52:7, "How beautiful are the feet of them that preach the gospel of peace and bring glad tidings of good things." Folks, God isn't out to get you. He has your back. He's for you. He's not against you. Jesus paid the full price completely that God required to bring humanity back to himself. The gospel of Christ. Romans 15, 17 through 19. The Apostle Paul speaking. "I have therefore whereof I may glory through Jesus Christ in those things which pertain to God. For I will not dare to speak of any of those things which Christ has not wrought by me to make the Gentiles obedient by word and by deed." Obedient by word and deed. The word without action will produce no fruit. Goes on in verse 19. "Through mighty signs and wonders by the power of the Spirit of God, so that from Jerusalem and round about unto Iconium,

redemption. He brought us our justification, our declaring of being not guilty, even though we're guilty. He brought us our healing. By his stripes you were healed. By his stripes you are healed. That means be healed in the name of Jesus. He brought us our deliverance. Deliverance over all of the powers of darkness, because he's already defeated them on our behalf. Folks, I want you to know, you don't have to defeat the powers of darkness because Jesus Christ has already defeated them on and through the cross. Our battle is to walk in the victory of the cross of Jesus Christ that Jesus took care of. Jesus brought us God's righteousness. Our righteousness is of filthy rags. But if you're blood bought, sanctified by the blood of Jesus Christ, you are declared righteous, because you're not walking in your righteousness, you're walking in his righteousness, which is God's righteousness. And he's brought you, he's brought me eternal life. And so much more. All through the finished works of the cross of Jesus Christ. The gospel of God. Romans chapter 1:1, again the Apostle Paul speaking. Paul, a servant of Jesus Christ, called to be an apostle, separated unto the gospel of God. 2 Corinthians chapter 11, verse 7. Have I committed an offense in abasing myself that you might be exalted, because I have preached to you the gospel of God freely? 2 Thessalonians chapter 2, verse 9. Or 1 Thessalonians. For you remember, brethren, our labor and travail. Apostle Paul speaking. For laboring night and day, because we would not be chargeable unto any of you, we preached unto you the gospel of God. What's the difference between the gospel of Jesus and the gospel of God? Well, the gospel of Jesus is about what Jesus has done for humanity. The gospel of Christ. The gospel of God is what God has done for humanity. Some of the things it consists of. It consists of God's creation. It speaks about man's rebellion. It speaks about God's love. It never runs out. It speaks of God's mercy. It can't stop. It talks about God's grace that comes through repentance. It talks about God's wrath upon rebels. It speaks about God's plan, past, present, and future. Man's destiny, heaven. For those who put their faith in Jesus Christ. And hell for those who don't. The gospel of repentance. Matthew 3, 1 and 2. In those days came John the Baptist preaching in the wilderness of Judea and saying, repent you, for the kingdom of heaven is at hand. Luke 24, verses 46 through 48.

0: Jesus speaking, and said unto them, thus it is written, and thus it behoved Christ to suffer and to rise from the dead the third day, and that repentance and remission of sins should be preached in his name among all nations, beginning at Jerusalem. And you are witness of these things. Matthew 4:17. Again, Jesus speaking. From that time, from the time of the rejection of Jesus at Nazareth, Jesus began to preach and to say, repent, for the kingdom of heaven is at hand. Luke chapter 13, verse 1 through 5, there were present at that season, some that told him of the Galileans, which blood Pilate had mingled with their sacrifices. And Jesus then answered unto them, suppose you that those Galileans were sinners above all the Galileans because they suffered for such things. He didn't say they were sinners. The Bible don't tell us about it. Josephus, the historian, Jewish historian, said that 3,000 men were killed in the temple, that God judged them for being terrible sinners. But Jesus said in verse 3, I tell you no, but except you repent, you shall all likewise perish. In other words, if these people were these terrible sinners, and you don't repent, he's telling them you're going to go the same way that they went. In other words, they went to hell and so are you. But Jesus says, if they were without repenting, you will perish just like they did. Goes on. And these 18 upon whom the tower in Siloam fell and slew them, think you that they were sinners above all men that dwell in Jerusalem? I tell you no, but except you repent, you shall all likewise perish. Again, Jesus is saying, people thought that these 18 were killed because they were great sinners. And he repeated what he said in verse 3. He told the people, except you repent. If they were terrible sinners and died without repentance, and you refuse to repent, you are going to go to the same place that they went. Today, what about you? Are you walking the talk? Or are you talking the walk? Remember, actions speak louder than words. Again, I'm going to ask you those questions. What about you today? Are you walking the talk? Or are you talking the walk? I know a lot of people that they will tell you one thing. They will stand and they will quote you what the Word of God says. But their lifestyle tells you something different. You know, the Bible says, the Bible says, if you love me, you'll keep my commandments. I had a niece, and I'm not going to go into the details, but she stood in front of me one time, and She's living in active sin. And I'm not talking about what man says is sin. I'm talking about what God says in his word is sin. Takes out all the guesswork. And she stood and she told me, she said, "Uncle Ronnie, I love God." Now, she went to church. But remember, she's living a lifestyle of sin. I took her in my arms and she laid her head on my shoulder and I held her. And I said, "Honey, according to the word of God, you don't love God." And she started weeping. And I told her, "The Bible says, not Uncle Ronnie, but the Bible says, if you'll love me, you'll keep my commandments." And I told her, "You're breaking his commandments." And I just held her and I loved on her. My heart was breaking for her. I would have loved to have told her, "Honey, it's okay, God loves you." And I would have been telling her the truth because God does love her. You can't get away from God's love. I don't care the biggest sinner there is on this earth. God still loves him. I think God still loves Satan. He created him. I believe it breaks God's heart to see where Satan has fallen. Because I believe he loves him. But yet his word still declares, "If you love me, keep my commandments." I've had people that talk the talk, but they don't walk it. I've had people ask me to bless their ungodly relationships, living together out of wedlock, committing fornication, and they ask me to bless their relationship. Folks, I cannot bless something that God in his word has declared sin. Any sin, any sexual relationship outside of a marriage between a man and a woman is sin. And I cannot and I will not say it's okay because God loves you. Because it's contrary to the word of God. Actions speak louder than words. James chapter 2, verse 14 through 21. "What does it profit, my brethren, though a man say he has faith and has not works? Can faith save him? If a brother or sister be naked and destitute of daily food, and one of you say unto them, 'Depart in peace, be you warmed and filled,' notwithstanding, you give them not those things which they are needful of to the body, what does it profit? Even so faith, if it has not works, is dead, being alone. Yea, a man may say, 'You have faith, and I have works. Show me your faith without your works, and I will show you my faith by my works.'" Actions speaks louder than words. Again, it's not enough to say that you believe the word of God. You must work the word of God. Goes on in verse 19. You believe that there is one God, you do well. The devils also believe and tremble. But don't you know, O vain man, that faith without works is dead? Was not Abraham our father justified by works when he had offered Isaac his son upon the altar? James 2:26, last scripture today. For as the body without the spirit is dead, so faith without works is dead also. If your spirit is dead unto God, you're not born again. You're a walking dead man. You say you believe in the Word of God, but you don't read it, you don't speak it, and you don't trust it. Actions speak louder than words. I guess I will quote one more scripture. James 4:17. Therefore, to him that knows to do good and does it not, excuse me, to him it's sin. Now I want to turn to those you say, Pastor Ronnie, I don't know Jesus Christ as my Lord and Savior. I'm going to ask you to say a prayer with me, repeat it after me. And I want you to know this prayer don't save you. I can't save you. But if you'll say this prayer and you'll mean it from your heart, you will be saved. Would you repeat after me? Say, God, I come to you in the name of thy son Jesus. I come to you, a sinner.
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1: 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It's only heaviness. 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
1: 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Up to seven times?
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1: 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Therefore, the kingdom of heaven is like a certain king who wanted to settle accounts with his servants.
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1: 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But as he was not able to pay, his master commanded he be sold with his wife and children and all that he had, and that payment be made.
0: Khi vua khởi sát sổ, thì có người đem nộp một tên kia mắc nợ vua 10,000 talents. 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
1: 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Then the master of that servant was moved with compassion, released him, and forgave him the debt.
0: Kẻ đầy tớ này bèn sấp mình xuống nơi chân chủ mà xin rằng, Thưa chủ, xin giãn cho tôi thì tôi sẽ trả hết. 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
1: 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And he laid hands on him, took him by the throat, saying, Pay me what you owe. So his fellow servant fell down at his feet and begged him, saying, Have patience with me, and I will pay you all.
0: Nhưng khi đầy tớ đó ra về, gặp một người trong bạn làm việc có thiếu mình 100 denier, thì nắm bóp cổ bạn mà nói rằng, Hãy trả nợ cho ta. 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
1: 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But he went and threw him into the prison until he should pay the debt. So when his fellow servants saw what had been done, they were very grieved, and came and told their master all that had been done.
0: Song người chẳng khứng, cứ việc bắt bỏ tù cho đến khi trả hết nợ. 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
1: 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I forgave you all that debt because you begged me. Should you not also have had compassion on your fellow servant, just as I had pity on you?
0: Chủ bèn đòi đầy tớ ấy đến mà nói rằng, Hỡi đầy tớ độc ác kia, ta đã tha hết nợ cho ngươi vì ngươi cầu xin ta. 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
1: 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And so my heavenly Father also will do to you, if each of you from his heart does not forgive his brother his trespasses.
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1: 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And this is literal.
0: Và đây là
1: they said bill collectors will be there regularly to collect payments.
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1: 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Then the man does the unbelievable. He goes to a fellow servant.
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117, Praying the Psalms, Part 2. Why we pray the Psalms out loud. It's hard to think about something other than what you are talking about. Praying out loud the scriptures solves the problem of the wandering mind. Spoken words to the soul have the power of raising thoughts in the soul. The Psalm scriptures speak of God in the highest manner, which most fully expresses the power and the presence of God Himself. Strong's definition for meditate, haga in Greek, means to imagine. First, we pray the scripture out loud. Then, we pray the scripture to God. This prayer can be the prayer of thanksgiving, supplication, or praying the greatness of God and the benefits of God. The first thing that you are to do when you are upon your knees is to shut your eyes and with a short silence, let your soul place itself in the presence of God. Let's take a moment to visualize rivers of living water flowing out of us and up to God.

direct any of your petitions to Jesus, let it be. Thou art the radiance of thy Father's glory. Thou art the Alpha and the Omega, the beginning and the end of all things. Thou hast destroyed the power of the devil and hast overcome death.

O Lord, I take refuge. Into your hand I commit my spirit, O God of truth. You bring me out of the hidden snare, for you, O Lord, are my defender. I rejoice and am glad in your loving kindness. For your namesake, you will lead me and guide me, for you are my stronghold. I confide in you, O Lord. I say, you are my God. May your face shine on your servant. You are my hiding place. You protect me from trouble. I celebrate you, Lord Jesus.

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My heart rejoices in Jesus because I trust.

I continually declare praises to Him. I magnify Jesus and exalt His name as I proclaim it to others who have ears to hear, and they rejoice. I seek the Lord, and He answers me and delivers me from all my fears. The angel of the Lord encamps around me and rescues me from all my troubles as I call out to the Lord. I consider and see that the Lord is always good. I am blessed as I take refuge in Him. A lifestyle of seeking and trusting the Lord keeps me from lack and want. I never suffer guilt, shame, or condemnation, since I am redeemed by the blood of Jesus and my life is in Him. The Lord prospers me in body, soul, and spirit as I magnify, proclaim, rejoice, and praise His name. Your loving kindness, O Lord, extends to the heavens. Your faithfulness reaches to the skies. Your righteousness is in the Lord Jesus Christ, and I am in Him. I drink from your refreshing stream, for you are the fountain of life, and in your light I see the light that you give me. Commit my way to the Lord. I trust in Him, and I delight myself in Him to bring forth His righteousness through me in Christ Jesus. I put my hope in the Lord and enjoy my inheritance in Christ Jesus. As I embrace God's purposes for my life, He makes certain of my steps. I consider myself dead to sin and abide in Christ Jesus forever. The Lord is my strength, and He delivers me in times of trouble as I take refuge and embrace the abundant life

is everlasting. Your remembrance, O Lord, throughout all generations, as merciful and compassionate to those who trust in you. Great is the glory of the Lord, for you have exalted your name and your word above all. I worship in the temple of your holiness, Lord, and give praise for your mercy, truth, and loving kindness. Praise the Lord. Praise God in his sanctuary. Praise him in the firmament of his power. Praise him for his mighty acts. Praise him according to his excellent greatness. Let everything that has breath praise the Lord. I waited patiently for the Lord to hear my prayer as he brought me out of the pit of hopelessness, and he set my feet upon a rock, and he established my steps. He gave me a reason to sing a new song, praising our God. Many will see and worship him, giving him their trust. I am blessed because I place my confidence in the Lord and do not rely on arrogant people or those who follow after idols. You have multiplied, O Lord, my God, your purpose and wondrous plans for my life. I will declare your blessings, even though there are too many to number. I take joy in doing your will, my God. For your covenant regarding the blood of Jesus is within my heart. I have proclaimed the good news of the gospel of Jesus Christ to the throngs. I have not restrained my lips, O Lord, my righteousness. I have not kept the news of salvation to myself, O Lord. I have always spoken of your faithfulness and your help. In the assembly of all your people, I have not been silent about your loyalty and constant love. Lord, I know you will never stop being merciful to me.

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So here is the good news, my friends. The good news. There is, therefore, now no condemnation, no punishment, no curse for all those who are in Christ Jesus. All your fears have been taken away. Instead, hope has been given. Because God, out of His great love, redeemed us on the cross. So now, my friends, no power of hell and no scheme of man

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So here is the good news, my friends. The good news. There is, therefore, now no condemnation, no punishment, no curse for all those who are in Christ Jesus. All your fears have been taken away. Instead, hope has been given. Because God, out of His great love, redeemed us on the cross. So now, my friends, no power of hell and no scheme of man

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